0: or confidant in this business for you.
1: Is that friend?
0: Yeah, so okay. She is one of the greats.
1: Yes. I say, all the times you talked about the chicken parm pizza.
0: Somewhat of a mentor confidant in this business for you.
1: Is that friend?
0: Yeah, so okay. She...

0: merchandise sales or the level of sponsorship we're seeing and the media rights deals and on a macro level, the valuation of leagues and teams continues to grow. We want to tell stories from a different angle that inspires girls and their parents and coaches.
1: We're talking with Bonnie Bernstein, creator, host, executive producer of The Champion's Edge, ABC stations all across the country, debuting this weekend. Bonnie has been a great friend of ours now for a while, big supporter of our show. We're excited to support her show.
0: Yes.
1: So all of these unbelievable women that you interviewed for the show, the thing that they have in common would be sports, obviously.
0: Yep.
1: What is the character trait, though, that they all have in common? Is there one through line?
0: I actually put together a list of skill sets we acquire from sports that is now north of 30. So we hear about the teamwork and the leadership.
1: North of 30 of people north of 30 years old, you're saying?
0: Oh, I'm sorry.
1: No, north of 30. What was that? Oh, north 30, of 30, the amount of skills.
0: 30 different skills.
1: Oh, my God. I'm thinking like if you're an adult.
0: Like you'll grow into it?
1: Yeah, like, okay, so Michelle played sports. She still has this because of sports.
0: Well, we actually talked with Michelle and Kimberly Martin when we were on Vibe Check the other day. First of all, Kimberly was hilarious. I'm like, did you play sports growing up? She's like, did I play sports? She's like, I was the Charles Oakley of my eighth grade basketball team. Was I a goon? I was a goon. Was I an enforcer? I was an enforcer. And I was like, okay, we're going to step back here.
1: But that skill set was, but isn't that the skill set that gets you to the Kimberly's level at ESPN? There's got to be something that connects.
0: Well, what she talked about is team. And we hear a lot about team, about resilience. We hear a lot about what Michelle talked about when she unabashedly talked about how she was the captain of her high school soccer team and went to states. But what Michelle talked about was being able to pivot, make in-game adjustments. Mm-hmm. And, you know, one of the things that we talk about a lot is how we learn to interpret failure differently in sports. Outside of the sports arena, if you mess up at something, if you fail, you're immediately looking at yourself in the mirror going, what's wrong with me? Mm-hmm. And you download it as a personal indictment on yourself. What sports teaches you is that failure is a part of the process that gets you towards success, that helps you win.
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4: We move to the top of the eighth inning. The Cardinals enjoying a 6-0 lead and deeper into the Padres' bullpen. And it's Wandy Peralta, the left-hander we saw here last night. Cardinals had a chance to get the Peralta. He walked two, gave up a hit, but was not scored upon in the eighth inning of last night's game. He has the eighth inning here tonight. A caught stealing and a double play got him out of it. But he will face the bottom of the order and the lefties again, and it'll lead off with Nathan Church, who grounds that pitch over the head of Peralta, and the shortstop has it, throws it over the head of Sheets and into the dugout. And that may be a hit and an error.
5: Yep.
4: As Bogarts almost collided with Moon, the second baseman. I think that threw him off. He just didn't get a handle on the ball, and Church was able to beat it out. And now he's heading to second base as well.
5: I tell you, boy, you look at San Diego tonight. They've had a couple of costly plays that give the shortstop Bogarts an error.
4: So a base hit and an error puts Church in scoring position for Cesar Prieto.
5: All right, this is where Cesar does something. He's going to drive in his first big league run here.
4: He has grounded out, struck out, and popped out. He got his first major league hit in Cincinnati last summer, and he grounds that one up the middle, but right where the shortstop Bogarts is, and he throws him out. But advancing to third is Church. Let's pause right here for station ID on the Cardinals radio network, powered by Graybar.
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4: Victor has popped out to third, walked, and had a bunt that didn't work. He was thrown out 1-3, and he takes strike one. The infield is in. Church the runner at third. The Cardinals already lead 6-0. Would like to add on in a game brought to you by Budweiser, official beer sponsor of Major League Baseball. As the next pitch is grounded towards second, here comes Church. It's going to be a play at the plate, and he is out at the plate. A good throw by Moon, and a good tag by Fermin gets the diving Church. And I like the fact that he pushed the envelope
5: there. I agree with you. And that was a good tag by Fermin. Basically, Church slid into the tag.
4: A lot of bad.

0: He sold out on that.
1: A lot of bad things could have happened on that, and they did. You can crack open the game with Budweiser, by the way, and enjoy unrivaled flavor and refreshment. Maybe a good time to do that. Really a good attempt by Church, who is a gutsy player. Just came up short there. Now you've got Victor, the runner at first, and a swing and a foul ball off the bat of Weatherholt. His at-bat was the key at-bat.
0: I wouldn't mind seeing Victor Scott do some running here. Just to get in good position. If he gets pegged, you have Weatherholt leading off the ninth. I don't think he will be, though.
1: And his hands on his knees right now. Doesn't look like he wants to go, but we'll see. Move to first base, and he's back safely.
0: He's obviously got the attention of the pitcher.
1: Peralta saw something different. By the way, Weatherholt did get two RBIs on that base hit. It was just recorded incorrectly, according to Chris Tuno, so that we got that straight. The pitch to Weatherholt is hit hard to center field, but that's going to carry to Merrill and end the inning. Cardinals threaten again against Peralta, but again he's able to get out of it. We go to the bottom of the eighth inning. It's still 6-0 St. Louis.
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8: Be great.
1: Bottom of the eighth inning, 6-0 St. Louis. Gordon Grisepo with a 5-pitch seventh inning. Apparently has more left in the tank, so he's back out there for the bottom of the eighth inning. He'll face the bottom of the order, leading off with Ramon Laureano, who's 0-for-2. He struck out once and flied out. Laureano, Fermin, and Song to bat. As Grisepo made it look easy last inning.
0: If he keeps this up, he'll be available tomorrow also.
1: That's right. First pitch misses high, ball one, so they take a pitch this time. Grisepo has his sign. He's working with Ivan Herrera, who's having a great night, and a swing and a miss at an off-speed pitch. 1-1 the count. Ron Marinaccio, a guy that has a good slider and a good changeup. They all have good changeups
0: yes,
1: in San Diego. There must be something in the water out here. But he is probably going to have the ninth inning, and he will face Ivan Herrera, who will be looking for his fifth hit. So don't go anywhere. Swing and a miss. There's a strike. Graybar is your electrical and datacom distributor, helping to power, connect, and maintain your operations.
9: Yep.
1: Graybar does that. So it's 1-2. The count on Laureano. We're in the bottom of the eighth inning. It's game 2 of 4. The Cardinals have won 8 of their last 10. And they're looking to go to their high water mark with a win here tonight if they can close it out of +8. The next delivery is high to Laureano.
0: Well, they're going to need to because the Cubs won again. They beat Texas.
1: Another 10-game winning streak. They've had two 10-game winning streaks already this season. They've only played 40 games. How do you do that?
0: Not even the Mother's Day.
1: Man. 2-2 pitch. Breaking ball is a little bit inside.

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6: All right, here we go. Cardinals get the win over the Padres 6-0. Let's relive the game together with all the highlights, the pitching matchup. Michael McGreevy on the mound for the Cardinals, and for the Padres, it is Griffin Canning. And we saw Michael McGreevy really get a lot of swing and miss in this game. That's not something that historically he gets a ton of, but he certainly got it tonight. In the first inning, the first batter he faces is Jackson Merrill.
7: Another 3-2 pitch, and it swung on and missed. Got him with an off-speed pitch. So a good start.
6: Yeah, good start indeed. The next hitter after that, a guy had been moved up into the two spot for the Padres, Xander Bogaerts.
7: The pitch is swung on and missed, back-to-back strikeouts. Good way to start the game for a guy that doesn't get a lot of strikeouts typically.
6: Well, that wouldn't be the case tonight, and I mean, Ricky was correct in saying what he just said, but the strikeouts just kept on coming. To the second inning we go, and the first batter he faces is Gavin Sheets.
7: The wind in the pitch by McGreevy, a swing and a miss. He turned that one over. He has struck out three of the first four batters.
6: And then we jump to the third inning with one out. He's matched up against Freddie Fermin.
8: Game time temperature 68 degrees, and down on strikes goes Freddie Fermin swinging.
6: Two outs in the inning. Here comes Sungmoon Song.
8: Bats on the left side, open stance from that side of the batter's box. The next pitch is on the way, and he swings and misses. Down on strikes he goes. He tipped it into Pajes' glove. So a 1-2-3 inning.
6: Yeah, five strikeouts there through the first three innings for Michael McGreevy. Cardinals will get a hit, nothing more in the fourth inning. In the bottom of the fourth, this is kind of a key moment in this game because San Diego absolutely threatens. Jackson Merrill leads the inning off with a base hit. That is the first hit of the game. We didn't know it at the time. It would be the only hit of the game. That being said, it was still a threat in the inning. Xander Bogaerts a ground out. That pushes Merrill to second. Manny Machado then comes up to the plate. He grounds out. No movement on the runner. Merrill at second. Gavin Sheets walks. Runners at first and second. Fernando Tatis Jr. walks. That loads the bases. Cardinals pitching coach Dusty Blake comes out to have a word with Michael McGreevy, and whatever he said, it evidently worked because McGreevy was able to get out of the inning against Miguel Andujar.
8: He takes a deep breath, looks at the runner at second, now comes to the plate. Ground ball to the shortstop. That's Mason Wynn. Up, over, and out. Cardinals get out of the jam.
6: Indeed they do, and it is still scoreless going to the fifth, but not scoreless for long. The leadoff hitter in the inning is Mason Wynn.
7: The wind, the pitch, and there's a line drive up the middle. Base hit for Mason Wynn. Boy, he hit that one right on the nose, right through the box. And now the Cardinals have speed on the bases. That's their second inning in a row getting their leadoff runner on.
6: That would then bring up Nathan Church.
7: Wynn takes the lead. The 2-1 pitch is grounded to the right side. It's over the head of the first baseman, but there's the second baseman there, and no play at first as Song got the ball that went over the head of Sheets, and he tried to throw it to Canning covering, but Church, who runs really well, was ahead of the pitcher Canning, and they had no play, so that's going to be an infield hit.
6: Cesar Prieto strikes out swinging. That is the first out of the inning before Victor Scott, the second, walks. That loads the bases, and it brings up J.J. Weatherholt.
7: 1-1 the count, and the pitch to J.J. is hit into right field for a base hit. One run scores. Here comes another. Oh, and it got underneath Tatis. It's going all the way to the wall. Here comes a third run. And rounding third is Weatherholt. He's going to score. 4-0 Cardinals. Wow, what a break.
6: Wynn, Church, Scott, and Weatherholt all score. They rule it a single with a three-base error. Weatherholt comes all the way around. We call it a Little League, generally home run, but that's a Little League grand slam. As four-run score right there, that is not something you see very often. Fernando Tatis Jr. making the error out in right field. Second straight game where a play is not made in right field, which is key. If you remember yesterday on that Mason Wynn triple, not that it was a play that should have been made, but it wasn't, and now today, for that was always going to be a hit for Weatherholt, but the ensuing runs that came around to score certainly could be put on Fernando Tatis Jr. However, even with all that being said, the Cardinals keep on scoring in the inning. The next hitter is Ivan Herrera.
7: So Herrera steps in. He grounds it to the left side, and it's played in the hole, but no chance to get him at first base. Good play by Bogarts. He can't throw out Herrera, and he's now 3-for-3 in this game.
6: So the Cardinals start to fill up the bases once again. Here comes Alec Burleson.
7: Canning delivers to Burley, and there's a swing and a line drive. Fair down the left field line, and it's going to go to the corner. Herrera is heading for third. Burley into second base, standing up, and the Cardinals keep the line moving.
6: Jordan Walker walks. That loads the bases. It ends the day for Griffin Canning, who is absolutely rolling for his first four innings, but can't get out of the fifth. On comes Yuki Matsui, and the first batter that Matsui faces is Nolan Gorman.
7: Matsui ready, working from the middle of the rubber. The 0-2 pitch to Gorman is grounded right side. Base hit. Another run's going to score, and stopping at third is Alec Burleson, and the Cardinals lead 5-0.
6: And then the final run of the inning comes courtesy of Mason Wynn at the plate.
7: Is coming right now, and that's hit in the air to left field, and tagging up at third is Burleson. He tags, and there's going to be a play at the plate, and it's not in time. Burleson scores. Sacrifice fly RBI for Mason Wynn, and the Cardinals lead 6-0.
6: Six runs, six hits, one error, one left in the fifth inning. All of the runs were earned, even with the error, because of what happened after the error is committed, and the Cardinals jump out to a 6-0 lead. That would actually end up being the final score. Michael McGreevy back out for and with a lead to work with, but it was more of the same for McGreevy. He would strike out a couple in the fifth inning with Ramon Laureano and Song both going down. He would come back out for the sixth inning. Jackson Merrill would line out, and then he would face off against Xander Bogaerts.
7: The 1-2 pitch, here it comes to Bogaerts, swung on and missed. And that is
8: high.
7: A career high of strikeouts for Michael McGreevy. That is his eighth of the game, and he has been outstanding in this game. That's the curveball that struck out Bogaerts.
6: Not his career high for very long. This is Manny Machado at the plate.
7: And that's what the Cardinals did last inning. Swing and a miss. He strikes out Machado. That's strikeout number 9. A new career high for Michael McGreevy, who walks off the mound, shakes hands with his catcher. Outstanding work, sending us to the 7th.
6: Outstanding, outstanding, outstanding. Great job by Michael McGreevy tonight. That would be it for him. Six shutout innings from the Cardinals starter. In the seventh inning for the Cardinals, they would get a couple hits. Yvonne Herrera and Alec Burleson would each get one out base hits. Jordan Walker would walk, so that would load the bases. But a Nolan Gorman strikeout and a Mason Wynn groundout would finish things off, would send it to the bottom of the seventh. That's where Gordon Graceffo comes on to pitch. He had a very efficient bottom of the seventh. He'll throw in just a handful of pitches before Wandy Peralta would pitch the eighth inning for the Padres. Nathan Church leads the top of the eighth off with a base hit, goes to second on a throwing error by Bogarts. He would then go to third on a Cesar Prieto groundout, and that would bring up to the plate Victor Scott the second.
7: As the next pitch is grounded towards second, here comes Church. It's going to be a play at the plate, and he is out at the plate. A good throw by Moon and a good tag by Fermin gets the diving Church.
6: Cardinals can't get the run home, but it really doesn't matter in a 6-0 game. Ryan Stanek would come on to pitch the ninth inning for the Cardinals, a good opportunity for him to pitch in some low leverage but also be able to finish off a game. He strikes out Jackson Merrill, gets Xander Bogaerts to line out, and that then brings up Manny Machado.
7: The pitch is hit towards right field again. Moving over is Walker, and he's got it. And the Cardinals win again here tonight in San Diego. In convincing fashion, a 6-0 victory, a 6-run fifth inning, and the Cardinals are celebrating on the field.
6: 6-0, as they said, the final score. Cardinals go to 23-15. They break a tie with the Padres, who drop to 22-16. Winning totals for the Cardinals. They score their 6 runs on 11 hits. They do not commit an error, and they leave 7 on base for the Padres. No runs, just 1 hit, 2 errors. They leave 3 on base. Winning pitcher, Michael McGreevy, he goes to 3-2. Griffin Canning takes the loss. He drops to 0-1. There was not a home run hit in the game. A Little League Grand Slam, not a home run. The game goes 2 hours and 38 minutes, and announced attendance at Petco Park, 40,442. Cardinals get the win in San Diego. Final score, 6-0. We'll take a break. We'll come back. We've got our star of the game interview. Big win for the Cardinals tonight. They've secured at least a series split against the Padres. We've got more of the Mercy Cardinals postgame show in just a moment on the Cardinals Radio Network, powered by Graybar.
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6: 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They beat the Padres. It was quite the game today as the pitching was really, really good. Yvonne Herrera had himself quite the night. He goes 4-for-5 in the contest.

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1: Cardinals get the 6-0 win against the Padres tonight. Scores from around baseball. The Brewers shut out the Yankees 6-0. Jacob Mizrowski was really, really good. He set a number of records tonight in terms of velocity from a starting pitcher. The Reds lose again. They're just a single game over 500 now. They get shut out by the Astros 10-0. The Cubs, they win again. They win in Arlington over the Rangers 7-1, and the Pirates fall in San Francisco, losing to the Giants 5-2. Across the Cardinals minor league system, tough one for AAA Memphis. They lose at Toledo 10-4. Double-A Springfield loses at home to Corpus Christi, a game that was completed after 8 innings, 11-8 the final. High A Peoria losing at home to Wisconsin 12-7. The Palm Beach Cardinals, they do win today as they knock off Jupiter by a 9-5 score. In our game, the Cardinals get a 6-0 win. The most exciting moment of the game came when J.J. Weatherholt stepped up to the plate with the bases loaded in the fifth inning, and he hits a ball out to right field. It goes for a base hit, but then the right fielder, Fernando Tatis Jr., lets the ball get behind him. He commits the error. Weatherholt circles the bases. 4-run score on the hit and the error. We call it a Little League Grand Slam. After the game, Cardinals manager Oliver Marmol meeting with the media and just talked about the fun of that moment.
2: It was awesome. There's 30 third base coaches, yeah, for sure, and good part of that game. I mean, and then to add on Gore being able to go left on left there and get one through. You have the Mason with the sack fly with Burleson scoring, but being able to clear the bases there was huge. What else you got?
3: I don't know, it seemed like a pretty,
2: yeah, it was.
3: You know, to quote you, the game that probably made you happy. Yeah. And it was not to be lost in this, McGreevy was pitching with like a close game for a lot of this.
2: Yeah.
3: You know.
2: Absolutely. And I mean, yeah, I've already said it.
3: Yeah.
2: I mean, he was on. Successful 17 pitches, 2 innings was legit.
3: Yeah.
2: Stanek goes in and does his stuff real quick. So, nice job. Just overall controlling every aspect of the game today.
3: Yeah. Kind of allows you to set up a little bit for the remainder of this series.
2: It does. The way we set up today allows for Swanson to be one plus in the righty lane and everyone else fresh for tomorrow. So.
1: That is Cardinals manager Oliver Marmol meeting with the media a few moments ago. Yeah, the bullpen's in a really good spot after this one. Just getting that sixth inning from a starter where your bullpen's only covering 3, that makes such the difference for your team as compared to the bullpen covering 4 every single night. So great that McGreevy was able to get through 6, throws 94 pitches tonight, 59 of which go for strikes, and a bunch of strikeouts, a career-high 9 strikeouts. All of his strikeouts were swinging in this game as well. No strikeouts looking. They were all swinging, and it was quite the performance. Mentioned J.J. Weatherholt's big swing of the bat. We'll hear a little bit from him coming up in just a moment. Cardinals get the win in San Diego over the Padres 6-0. You're locked in to the Mercy Cardinals postgame show on the Cardinals Radio Network, powered by Graybar.
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9: They have won 7 straight games against the Sixers in Philadelphia, regular season and playoffs. That dates back to 2024, the longest streak of road wins for the Knicks in Philly in series history. Meanwhile, for Philly, some rough numbers. No bench points entering the fourth quarter. Paul George, you mentioned his 15 points early. He did not score after the first. He went 0-for-9. Joel Embiid did play, of course, 18 points, 6 rebounds, and 5 assists. Mike Brown on winning Game 3.
10: Our guys did a good job. We knew that they were going to be energized by the crowd. Especially being down 0-2, they're a great team. They weren't going to lay down. They were going to bring a little extra. We knew the crowd was going to help them bring a little extra. And they jumped out and they kind of punched us in the mouth to start the game. Our guys settled down and they figured it out the next, you know, 3 quarters after that first one went by. But great response by our group. They're resilient. They've been through a lot as a veteran group, and it showed tonight.
9: Well, how do you figure it out? You rely on Jalen Brunson, who talked about winning the game without OG Anunoby afterwards.
11: Definitely a team effort. Obviously, we want everyone back healthy, and but it was important for everyone to step up and have the right mindset and do whatever we got to do to find a way to win.
9: Knicks 108, Sixers 94. And the Knicks are 1 win away from the Eastern Conference Finals. Chris Lewis here on ESPN Radio. This is SportsCenter All Night. And to the Western Conference. And Wemby's first second-round playoff road game. Spurs and Wolves tied up at 1 entering Game 3. And after coming off the bench in the first 2 games, working his way back from injury, Anthony Edwards returned to the starting lineup. And after falling behind big in the first, the Ant-Man was a part of bringing them back.
12: Ant with it in midcourt with one. He'll pull up on a 35-footer at the buzzer. He drains it. The Timberwolves are within one. 23-22. From down 15 to within one over the last 3 minutes and 48 seconds. And how big is that shot by Anthony Edwards?
9: KFAN Sports Radio. So the Spurs, they got off to an 18-3 start. And it was down to just a 1-point lead at the end of one. It highlights a theme of Minnesota all postseason. When you think they should be down and out, they fight and force themselves right back into the mix. Plus, in this game, they had the buzzer beater magic.
12: Ayo with it up top, crosses over on Fox. Now McDaniels in the corner, sidestep to his right, fires on the three, and drains it at the buzzer. Jane hits the triple to tie the game at 51.
9: Continuing on KFAN Sports Radio. After being in foul trouble the first two games, McDaniels finally got some extended run. So all tied up at the end of the first half. Now on the flip side, this was the first game in the series where Victor Wembanyama really had that offensive breakout. And it was his presence on the interior that was more noteworthy in this game, but he still had the ability to extend the defense.
12: Castle to Victor. Right wing three on the way. Wee-wee! Victor Wembanyama, give him 32. And his second three of the night, 32-12.
9: W-O-A-I with the call. So Wembanyama, he got the inside touch going, and then was heating up from three late. And as the game inched towards crunch time, it had the feeling of one of the first true Wemby playoff signature spots, right? On the road, pivotal game three, against a four-time defensive player of the year in a one-possession game, right? This is everything you want to see from a young superstar. Our first opportunity to gather the evidence of whether Victor was ready for the moment.
12: Wembanyama, he'll walk it up himself here. Back to the three-point line, Victor bouncing it over to Vassell. Right side, shot clock at 10. Back to Wemby, rising for three. Wee-wee! Victor Wembanyama, three more! 37 is a new playoff high!
9: And that's the signature of exactly what we were talking about. Spurs win 115-108 over the Timberwolves to take a 2-1 series lead. Victor, 39 points, 15 rebounds, 5 blocks, monster number, second career game with at least 35, 15, and 5, including the regular season. He was sensational. First player with 35, 15 on 70% field goal in a playoff game since LeBron back in 2012, the Eastern Conference Finals. 16 of those points were in the fourth quarter. His teammate, De'Aaron Fox, just giddy about it afterwards. He chatted with Prime Video.
13: De'Aaron, how were you guys able to close this out and take game three?
14: I think we were able to execute in the second half. I think that's what it came up to. Obviously, we had a great start to the game. They fought back. You know, we didn't assume that it would be like game two. They fought back, and like I said, in the second half, we executed down the stretch, and I think that's why we were ultimately able to come up with this win.
13: We talked pregame about the importance of poise and composure. What impressed you most about your team's ability to be just that during their runs?
14: Yeah, especially when they went on that one, the run in the fourth quarter. We didn't turn the ball over. I think we had maybe one. But just being able to control the ball, control the pace, I think we played at our pace the entire game. And I think that's kind of wore them down. I mean, we play 10 guys, so we try to come at guys, we try to come at teams in waves, and I think we did that well.
13: We got
14: to
13: talk about the big fella. The physicality he takes, De'Aaron, and the efficiency he gives. What are we witnessing with Victor, especially in his first postseason?
14: I mean, greatness. We all know that. We see him every day. We see the work and the time that he puts into his game and his body, knowing that, you know, teams are going to come out here and try to be physical with him. And he fights through that. He doesn't complain. He knows what he's going to endure. And he comes out here and he produces.
13: You know how hard it is to win, beat a team twice in a row, to do it three times. What's it going to take to run it back on Sunday?
14: Do the same thing. Come out, be physical. Come out and try to start the game the way that we started and try to weather their runs. They're at home. They play great at home. And, you know, we're just trying to be able to come out here and fight, put ourselves in position to win, and then try to execute down the stretch.
9: That was De'Aaron Fox after the Spurs 115-108 win over the Timberwolves to take a 2-1 series lead in the Western Conference semifinal. Game 4 Sunday, 7:30 Eastern. Coming up next, Montreal has a new hook on this beat. This is SportsCenter All Night on ESPN Radio.
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0: 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What's going on?
1: We have so much breaking news from you right now. 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
1: I can now, yeah.
0: 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I thought I got pooped on by a bird. 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
6: 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Takes him down to the baseline. 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
5: Plus, we've got a pair of games in the second round of the Stanley Cup playoffs.
7: Marner, looks to walk in front, now he shoots, he scores! 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
8: Away we go, with the Sixers hoping their change in venue will lead to a change in the series against the Knicks. Game three between New York and Philly, with the Knicks up in the series 2-0. One starter for each team was questionable heading in. OG Anunoby ended up being ruled out with a hamstring tweak suffered at the end of game two. Meanwhile, Joel Embiid, who did not play in Game 2, was in the lineup dealing with right ankle and hip injuries. And the whole Sixers team looked like they had a boost in the early going.
9: They haven't needed offensive rebounds because they've shot it so well. Wow.
6: Alley-oop lob to Ejkum, the rookie who slams it home from Tyrese Maxey.
9: The pass was almost from half court to underneath to VJ Ejkum.
6: Maxey the steal, 5-point lead, another lob for Ejkum, another highlight dunk from the rookie VJ Ejkum, and a timeout called by the New York Knicks.
8: So back-to-back highlights from Maxey to Ejkum, alley-oop dunks on ESPN Radio. Sixers fan in the building, they had their chance to make some noise in the first, but they also had to compete with the Knicks fans that made the short trip south for the second time in three postseasons. Philly built a lead as large as 12 early, thanks in large part to Paul George's hot start, 36-year-old at 15 points, 6 of 9 shooting, and was a plus 9 in the first quarter. However, the second quarter belonged to the Knicks.
6: Brunson front court, 4:15 to go in the half. Gives it up, gets it back. Now passes to the corner. Bridges catch and shoot. Three is good. Mikal Bridges making it a 10-point Knick lead.
9: Yeah, Mikal Bridges had been struggling earlier. He's come alive now. That's good news for the Knicks.
8: Yeah, that game six against Atlanta really woke up Bridges, and he has not looked back since. So the Knicks down as many as 12 in the first to up as many as 12 in the second quarter. In a physical fight, the Sixers threw the first punch, and Knicks countered with that haymaker in the second quarter of their own. New York won the second 33-21 to take an 8-point lead in the halftime. Now, one of the biggest differences in this series has been the bench. While the Sixers had no bench points through the first three frames, the Knicks got contributions from all over.
6: Paul George still hasn't scored since the first quarter when he had 15. 10 seconds to go in the third. Pass to Shamet. Three on its way and in. And the Knicks fans in South Philly enjoying a 9-point New York lead.
8: Landry Shamet had 15 points. He was 5 of 6 off the bench. The first Knicks reserve to score 15 points on 80% field goal over the last 30 postseasons. Impressive. That boost kept the Knicks in front as the teams entered the final quarter. And the Knicks, they were the best fourth quarter team in the regular season, thanks in large part

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0: of 30. So we hear about the teamwork and the leadership.
1: North of 30 of people north of 30 years old, you're saying?
0: Oh, I'm sorry.
1: No, north of 30. What was that? Oh, north 30, of 30, the amount of skills.
0: 30 different skills.
1: Oh, my God. I'm thinking like if you're an adult.
0: Like you'll grow into it?
1: Yeah, like, okay, so Michelle played sports. She still has this because of sports.
0: Well, we actually talked with Michelle and Kimberly A. Martin when we were on Vibe Check the other day. First of all, Kimberly was hilarious. I'm like, did you play sports growing up? She's like, did I play sports? She's like, I was the Charles Oakley of my eighth grade basketball team. Was I a goon? I was a goon. Was I an enforcer? I was an enforcer. And I was like, okay, we're going to step back here.
1: But that skill set was, but isn't that the skill set that gets you to the Kimberly's level at ESPN? There's got to be something that connects.
0: Well, what she
1: those.
0: Talked about is team. And we hear a lot about team, about resilience. We hear a lot about what Michelle talked about when she unabashedly talked about how she was the captain of her high school soccer team and went to states. But what Michelle talked about was being able to pivot, make in-game adjustments. Mm-hmm. And, you know, one of the things that we talk about a lot is how we learn to interpret failure differently in sports. Outside of the sports arena, if you mess up at something, if you fail, you're immediately looking at yourself in the mirror going, what's wrong with me? Mm-hmm. And you download it as a personal indictment on yourself. What sports teaches you is that failure is a part of the process that gets you towards success, that helps you win.
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4: 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It is a 6:15 first pitch tonight. And as always, time to hear from the Cards manager, Oliver Marmol, before this one gets started.
5: Well, Oliver Marmol last night kind of mirrored the night before when it comes to the fact that your good defense and your pitching was outstanding, but McGreevy was on another planet, something we've seen flashes of, but last night he was special. What did you see?
6: Man, he did an excellent job. Changeup was a big pitch for him, and got a lot of swing through with that. Mixed his other stuff well, was able to stick some fastballs in there when they didn't expect it, and just overall kept them off balance, but the changeup was the difference maker there. He pitched a heck of a game.
5: And then the one time he had trouble, he was able to pitch out of it with very little difficulty.
6: Yeah, he was. He made pitches when needed. He had some traffic that inning and was able to pitch out of it, did a nice job there, and then got on a roll, and it was lights out.
5: What about the Little League Grand Slam? I mean, it's been a while since we've seen one of those, and I think what stood out, the fact that we're talking about a Gold Glover in the outfield.
6: No, he's really good out there. No matter where you put Tatis, man, he's a great athlete. We were able to take advantage of that situation yesterday that presented itself, and it was fun to watch.
5: It was fun, and I was looking in your dugout. It looked like a bunch of little leaguers rooting everybody to come around and score. I mean, I don't think I've seen guys have that much fun on one play in a long, long time.
6: No, it looked like there's 30 third base coaches waving them in, but it was the dugout's having a good time, man. They're competing well, they're focused, they're detailed, but they're also having a good time.
5: And Ivan Herrera, man, how hot is he right now?
6: Yeah, really nice job offensively, and then behind the plate, man, worked really well with McGreevy. Being able to shut out that group across the way is difficult. For us to come out of yesterday the way we did was awesome to watch.
5: And your other pitchers, Graceffo held it down. Stanek came in and did a really nice job. It seems like that bullpen is starting to really come together.
6: Yeah, G went out there and gave us two innings, real quick work, about 17 pitchers or so. Stanek did his job as well, which was good to see, and it resets that bullpen. You look at the usage over the last 7 days, and it's a lot closer to what you would want it to look like.
5: You know, game three of a four-game series, I think, is always the toughest one. You're up two, and now trying to get that third win and win the series is a challenge, especially for a team in San Diego who there's a lot of respect that goes toward them, but now they feel like their backs may be to the wall. I mean, now it's up to you to be able to come out and try and get it again early.
6: Yeah, I think about it a little different. We already played yesterday's game. That's over with. We got one today. We got to figure out how to beat this guy today. Yesterday does not matter one bit.
5: All right, you have Dustin May going today. And Dustin May, a little tough luck his last time against the Dodgers, but there has certainly been an improvement since we saw him his first time out.
6: Yeah, there has been an improvement. He's mentally just been more on the attack and allowing his stuff to play as much as possible in the zone. Even when he falls behind, he's done a better job of getting into counts. So we're going to have to see some of that tonight, man. This is a guy that loves to compete, and this will be a good matchup for him.
5: All right, let's talk about your lineup for today. A little bit of a change.
6: Yeah, you got JJ leading off at second, her DH and Burleson at first, Walker and right, Gorman at third, Wynn at short, Church in center, so JC in left, and Pajas behind the plate.
5: All right, let's go out and see what we can do and have as much fun as we've had over the last 2 days.
6: Let's do it.
4: Thank you very much, Cards manager Oliver Marmol with Mike Claiborne there. You heard the lineup a little bit different with Church in center and Sajacy playing out in left, so no Victor Scott the second, at least not in the starting lineup tonight. Let's take a break. We'll come back, tell you about what else is going on around the certainly National League Central, but also around the Cardinals minor league system. That's next. This is Ameren Total Access on the Cardinals Radio Network, powered by Graybar.
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4: Joe Pott back with you. 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Cards and Padres are coming up at 6:15 Central Time. That's the start there. Other scores and what's going on around Major League Baseball. There are a few games already in progress. Rockies, Phillies just underway in Philly. No score there. Nationals and Marlins tied at 4, eighth inning in Miami. Athletics have a 5-0 lead at Baltimore there in the bottom of the eighth inning. The Twins are supposed to be playing in Cleveland. They're delayed right now, so we'll see what happens there. Central division-wise, the Cubs are on the road at Texas as they try to make it 11 straight wins. The Yankees playing at Milwaukee tonight. That'll get started just the same time that the Cards and the Padres do. The Pirates are playing at the Giants. That'll be a late start tonight at 9:05, an 8:05 Central Time start. And the Reds have already won this afternoon. They beat the Astros 3-1 earlier today. That's good for the Reds because that snapped a streak for the Reds. So
11: Minor league-wise for the Cardinals, Memphis Redbirds already underway. They are playing at Toledo, and they trail in that game by a score of 1-0. I'm sorry, they're at home to Toledo, and they trail in that game 1-0. Quinn Matthews is making the start tonight for Memphis. He's 1-2 with a 4.01 ERA. This is his seventh start of the year, 1.46 whip as he gets started tonight. Another big-name pitcher going for Springfield tonight as Liam Doyle makes the start for Springfield this evening. He is 0-2 with a 7.31 ERA. He'll make his sixth start of the year. He's got a 1.69 whip as he gets ready to start tonight. They are taking on the Corpus Christi Hooks tonight. And Peoria will be playing against the Timber Rattlers tonight. They're in Peoria to take on the Timber Rattlers tonight. The Peoria Chiefs are 14-16 as they get started tonight. So that's what the rest of the minor league system, at least the top three teams, look like here tonight. And we'll update you on those in the postgame show, tell you how they all did. Time for us to go inside the park. We're going to hear from the guys calling the game. Mike Claiborne and Ricky Horton will have you covered tonight. And we'll hear from them next on the Cardinals Radio Network, powered by Graybar.
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5: We are inside the ballpark at Petco Park in San Diego. Another beautiful day for Cardinal baseball, and we have a chance to visit with the Cardinal bench coach, Daniel Descalzo, who is having a lot of fun these days, the way this ball club has played the last two nights.
19: Yeah, you know, coming into
17: to a good environment here in San Diego. A couple of great crowds, two nice pitching performances by our starters, some timely hitting, two really good baseball games so far on this trip.
19: One of the things that we've noticed, Daniel, is your team's ability to kind of not kind of deal with any kind of pressure. They're just they're young, of course, but they're not nothing's too big for them. Now, and I'm wondering from a coach's standpoint, you know, how much you guys are fostering that, are encouraging that, are promoting that, are teaching that, or is that just something that they have?
17: You know, I think in spring training we had a lot of conversations about, you know, maybe some of the expectations outside of that room and how that didn't really matter, and we were going to go out there and focus on playing a particular brand of baseball, and that's going to be that, and that is being prepared, going out there and you know, competing, you know, putting pressure on the other team, whether it's offensively or defensively, putting pressure on them to execute and trusting our guys to go execute. And you've seen this, you know, early on so far this year. You know, we get down, we continue to have good at-bats, find our way back in the game. And when the other team does answer back, our offense has come right back and answered quickly. So it's been a really good recipe for success so far.
19: Yeah, Daniel, I want to ask you also about, you know, you had a great career as a player, and Cardinal fans have certainly remember your contributions there. But now that you've spent some years coaching, is there anything about coaching that surprised you? Is there anything, as you look at kind of what your day is like and what your responsibilities are like, there are things that maybe you were not expecting or maybe different than you thought they might be?
17: I think, you know, as a player, you know, certain things happen throughout the day, throughout the season. Although you get a lot of information, comes across your plate as far as what the other team does, what their pitchers do, you know, and somebody has to provide that information. And there's a lot of work that goes behind the scenes, whether it's looking at tips and tells on another pitcher and a possible way for us to steal a base, or tendencies the other team does, what kind of bunt plays they run, what they like to do, you know, offensively from a stolen base point of view. Like, those things would show up in the meeting. As a player, you'd hear that from one of the coaches. And, you know, just the amount of work that our staff does behind the scenes, just trying to give these guys information so they can just go out and play and they're prepared for the scenarios that they encounter during the game. So I think as a player, sometimes your focus is so narrow on your job and, you know, your space for that day that as a coach now you have that broader perspective and kind of see a little more and navigate that bigger picture.
19: In a way, does that make you appreciate more the coaches that you had when you realize what goes into it?
17: Of course. I had a lot of great coaches along the way, and I always knew that, you know, I was very fortunate for some of those coaches that I did have. And but now I just have an even deeper appreciation for the work that goes on behind the scenes. And just I know how much our staff cares and wants to put our guys in the best position to succeed. So now looking back, I know that the coaches I had wanted the same thing for me.
20: Well, now that we know about the coaches on the field, what about the coach in the kitchen, or how you decided to get involved in this new venture you have going?
17: Yeah, so I've always liked to cook. I always try new things. I like to grill, like to, you know, bake. My brother-in-law is big into the sourdough pizza, bagels, and bread. So he kind of got me started a couple years ago. And within the last couple years, I've really kind of, it's become a big hobby of mine. The bagels are obviously at the forefront right now. So, you know, I started an Instagram page called Scouse Dough, a little play on my last name, Descalso. So back in 24, my first year, I made some bagels, brought them in for the guys. The players liked them. So, you know, when you cook food and people enjoy it, it makes me feel good. You know, feeding people, I enjoy seeing their reaction when I put something out there they like. So, got my starter up and running in St. Louis, got my bagel operation back, and so we made some for the boys the other day, got some up to the press box, and
20: they didn't get too far to the press box. I can tell you that now. By the time the radio guys got them, somebody had already eaten half of them.
17: Yeah, we're gonna keep it coming, and you know, I can my setup in St. Louis is small. My kitchen in my apartment is small, so my operation is still small. But we'll see how many I can pop out there over the summer.
19: So Scal's Dough is what people need to find, and it's on Instagram, right? If they want to find out about this. Now, I guess the follow up, just as a guy that likes to cook and cares about food and of course drink, does this go with your tequila at all? I mean, because you have that going too.
17: Yeah, you know. I don't know if bagels and tequila are a good combo. I guess you could go with tequila Bloody Mary in the morning with the bagels, but no, it's just a fun hobby. You know, I enjoy golfing as well, but you can only play so much golf during the season, so it just gives me something to, you know, when I'm away from the field, something to, you know, stay on top of and, you know, try new things. And I wouldn't call it a business yet since I haven't sold any bagels. But, you know, maybe one day we'll do a pop-up or a some sort of bagel delivery. But it's just something that I do for fun right now.
19: But your tequila, Lo Siento, is marketed, correct?
17: Yeah.
19: You, John Jay?
17: Yeah, John and I have been a part of the tequila company, Lo Siento, since 2021. And you can, I think actually we are in the process of becoming distributed nationally. So at some point, I think you'll be able to find Lo Siento in St. Louis. And when it does become available, we'll be sure to let everybody know.
20: Well, make sure you give it to us after the games we broadcast, because you never know what we might say during the game. All right, so how we spell Scales Dose so people can find it on Instagram?
17: Yeah, so it's S-C-A-L-S. D-O-U-G-H.
20: He's Chef Scalzo. That's who he is, folks. He is Chef Scalzo. That's Ricky Horton. I'm Mike Claiborne. And we are inside the ballpark at Petco in San Diego.
11: Thank you very much. It is Scal's Dough. I found it on Instagram right there during the interview. Nice to hear from Daniel Descalzo. Thanks to him and to Claves and to Ricky Horton. Inside the Park brought to you by Central Bank, your hometown bank of the St. Louis Cardinals. Coming back with another interview with Mike Claiborne. We'll hear from Kleiniger Turan. That's coming up next on the Cardinals Radio Network, powered by Graybar.
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11: 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Joe Pott with you as the Cards and Padres get set for game 3 of 4 in the series. Mike Claiborne had a chance to catch up with a longtime member of the Cardinals organization.
20: here at the ballpark, and we have a chance to visit with one of the Cardinal coaches. He's been around for a long, long time, and he's Clinger Trahan. And first of all, you've been with the organization since you were, what, 16?
2: Yes, when I was 16 years old, so almost 20 years now.
20: 20 years, and you've done a lot of different things. You work out in the bullpen. You're the translator. You know the game backwards and forwards. How much fun do you have? And walk me through some of the other responsibilities you have.
2: Yeah, besides doing the translator and bullpen catch, I also throw BP, throw the group one. When we got BP on the field, obviously, help the pitching coaches doing some advanced scouting report too. You know, like watching, trying to find the holes of weakness from the other hitters, and talk and learning with Ollie every day about the games that we play, what we could do better or anything.
20: And you know, for you, as I mentioned, you signed at 16, so there's a lot of things about this game that have changed since you first became a Cardinal. What's the biggest change you've seen other than all the technology that's now been implemented?
2: No, I would say that's the number one. And probably the other thing is like being an organization, giving the young guys opportunity now to be here in the big leagues and play. That's something that I, in my 20 years, I never see before. And look how everything's been going now. Like the guys are playing good, doing good things, and it's fun to watch.
20: You know, 20 years, and you've seen a lot of things happen in this organization, a lot of good players. And I know Yadi has meant a lot to you, and I think Yadi would say the same thing about his feelings toward you. You guys have had an incredible relationship. What have you learned about the art of catching from him that you try and pass on to some of these younger guys? Because we do have a lot of young catchers in the organization now.
2: Well, like you said, right, like Yadi and I have a special relationship, and he's a guy that teach me a lot of things about the game and about catching too as well. And what can I say, like, it's a really hard position to play, like where he always tried to get better when he used to play, like trying to get better in every aspect of the game, like blocking, throwing, calling the game, like knowing what the hitter is looking for. So obviously it's a lot of things that you can probably say about Yadi, but one of the things is like how he sees the game, you know, like how he anticipates for things that was going to happen. That's why we see him doing so many great things on the field. So I would say, like, one of the advice that I can give to the young players is like preparation, think about the game, and like he always say, don't be afraid to fail. You know, that's why he was great.
20: Preparation, man, we talk about it so much in the game today, and you're out in the bullpen. What's that like when the game starts to heat up a little bit? There's a little bit more excitement. We've seen that the last couple of games here, but you see it every night. What do you try and do to get especially the young pitchers ready to go?
2: No, I think these young pitchers, they're doing a great job on being prepared. You know, like we got Julio too in the bullpen, that he's such a good help for these guys. He's always open for any question that they have or they have in the game. And like I say, like the preparation from the pitchers is there. So that's why when the game starts and some just try to go a little faster than normal, you can see the guys being ready and prepared to get ready to go and pitch in the game.
20: Clinger, it's always good to visit with you. I know fans always wonder, who is that guy, the good-looking guy out in the bullpen? So now they have a chance to hear who you are. We thank you for your time, but more importantly, we thank you for what you mean to this organization.
2: No, thank you, Mike, for this opportunity to speak with you. It was a great time, and hopefully some of the guys that are listening to this, especially catchers or whatever, they got a little bit of this advice and hopefully help them.
20: He's Clinger Trahan. We'll be back with more on the Cardinals Radio Network.
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11: 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Not actually inside the clubhouse, more like on the field, because this was J.J. Weatherholt last night. The folks from Apple TV caught up with him. If you saw the game, he hit what everybody's calling the Little League home run. It was a base hit to right field. It was misplayed by Fernando Tatis Jr. The bases were loaded, by the way, and J.J. Weatherholt cleared the bases and scored himself. A Little League grand slam is what it was. And he was asked about what was he thinking when that ball went to the wall.
27: Just run, to be honest. I really, you know, wasn't running too hard out of the box. I just wanted to read and see where he's going to throw. And then as soon as I saw it get by him, I just had to turn it on and keep going. I saw Pop waving me. And I was losing a helmet, a elbow guard, everything, but was able to get in there. So that was pretty sweet.
11: And then reaction from his teammates in the Cardinals dugout.
27: They were just, you know, honestly trying to let me breathe because I needed to. But they were super hyped, just firing us all up. I mean, you know, it was big for us just because we weren't scratching any runs. And so that kind of opened up the game for us. And, just a bunch of fun in the dugout.
11: Something we've talked about a lot is the identity of this team, and something that Oliver Marmol has talked about going all the way back to spring training, and that is this team being relentless, and J.J. Weatherholt talked about that.
27: Yeah, I mean, that's really what we're trying to do. I mean, you can kind of just see with the way that we go and try to play, just try to steal bases when we can, you know, slap the ball around, you know, can beat you with the power, and pitchers have been doing fantastic. So we're just trying to play well in every facet of the game, and, you know, when it comes out like it did today, it's just a bunch of fun.
11: Inside the clubhouse, built by Window Nation, J.J. Weatherholt leading off once again today for the Redbirds as they get ready for San Diego, looking to win another series. We'll wrap up this edition of Amarant Total Access on the other side of the break. I'm Joe Pott in St. Louis, and this is the Cardinals Radio Network, powered by Graybar.
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3: Just a couple more minutes here on Amherst Total Access before we send it out to San Diego. Pitching matchup has Dustin May for the Redbirds tonight. Makes his eighth start of the year. He's 3-3 with a 5.15 ERA. Sunday against the Dodgers, not a bad start. He did take the loss. Six innings, seven hits, three earned runs, and three strikeouts. He's making his 14th appearance as the 11th start against San Diego. He is 2-4 with a 3.8 ERA in that time. Manny Machado is 9-31. That's a .290 average with two homers and five RBIs against Dustin May. Fernando Tatis is 6-22. That's a .273 average with a homer and a two runs driven in. Randy Vasquez, 3-1 with a 3.2 ERA. His eighth start of the year. Monday at San Diego, 5 2/3 innings. He took the loss, gave up three earned runs. He makes his fourth start against the Cardinals in his career. He's 1-1 with a 4.91 ERA. 0-1 last year in two starts. Pedro Páez is 1-4 with a homer against Vasquez in his career. Dodgers and Cardinals, game three of the four-game series coming right up. Rick Horton and Mike Claiborne coming up next. I'll have you back on the post-game show. Enjoy the game here on the Cardinals Radio Network, powered by Graybar.
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0: Hello, everyone, and welcome to Cardinal Baseball. We have our engineer, Ryan Schulte, on hand. My broadcast partner today is Ricky Horton. I'm Mike Claiborne, filling in for John Rooney, the voice of the Cardinals. He's on assignment. We have him back next week, and we're glad you're part of what we're doing this evening. The Cardinals, if you haven't heard, were fun last night. They won again 6-0 over the San Diego Padres to go along with that 2-1 victory that took place on Thursday night. But last night, well, it was a little different because we had some great pitching from Cardinal starter Michael McGreevy.
10: Swing and a miss. He strikes out Machado. That's strikeout number 9. A new career high for Michael McGreevy, who walks off the mound, shakes hands with his catcher. Outstanding work, sending us to the 7th.
0: How about offense last night? It was provided in one inning. And sometimes you just don't see these sort of plays at the big league level.
10: 1-1 the count, and the pitch to J.J.'s hit into right field for a base hit. One run scores. Here comes another. Oh, and it got underneath Tatis. It's going all the way to the wall. Here comes a third run. And rounding third is Weatherholt. Here comes another. Oh!

0: Jr. will be back in right field with Manny Machado at third base. Gavin Sheets is a designated hitter this afternoon with Xander Bogaerts at shortstop. Ramon Laureano will be in left field. Ty France gets the start at first base. Sungmoon Song will be at second base. And Freddie Fermin will be behind the plate for the San Diego Padres with Randy Vasquez on the mound. Ricky Horton has the first pitch. And guess what? It's coming up next on the Cardinals Radio Network powered by Graybar.
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